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1: News on Daria Albinger. Iran says the Strait of Hormuz is closed until the end of U.S. interference in the region. So where does that leave the U.S.?
2: I don't think that negotiations with them is going to stop this. I think they only understand one thing, and the only reason they're at the table is because we've pretty much decimated their navy, and we've really taken out a lot of their ability to retaliate, and certainly they have some assets left.
1: That's New York Congresswoman Claudia Tenney, a member of the House Intelligence Committee, speaking to Fox News. Tennessee Senator Marsha Blackburn says the rise in democratic socialism is a danger to the U.S.
3: 250 years ago, the cry was, the British are coming. Today, as we celebrate America 250, the battle cry is, the communists are coming.
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2: This is a Fox News alert. Iran's Revolutionary Guard announces this evening that the crucial waterway, the Strait of Hormuz, is closed and will stay that way until further notice, until the U.S. stops interfering in the region. The U.S. military says it is striking back in response to an attack on a civilian vessel in the Strait of Hormuz. The IRGC says it fired on a ship today trying to transit along the strait in an unapproved area. And Fox's Alex Hogan has more on tensions between the two countries.
3: Amid new escalation, Iran's new supreme leader issued a first statement today saying that Iran must avenge his late father. According to a Wall Street Journal report, Israel shared intelligence with the U.S. that it said indicated a fresh Iranian plan to kill President Trump.
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1: This is a Fox News alert. Iran says the Strait of Hormuz is closed. The U.S. responds with a new round of airstrikes. Israel confirms it shared intelligence with the U.S. about an alleged Iranian plot to assassinate President Trump. U.S. Ambassador to NATO Matt Whitaker speaking to Fox News.
2: The threat is real. This is not some theoretical idea.
1: The president warns Iran that the U.S. would launch a devastating military response if it assassinated him or if it even attempted to do so. Delegates to the National Education Association have approved a measure. It calls for the impeachment of President Trump and his removal from office. When asked about it, Education Secretary Linda McMahon says the NEA should be focused on children getting the best education possible and not on adults. 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
1: News. I'm Chris DeMeo. Iran says that it considers the Strait of Hormuz closed once again after a vessel using an unauthorized route was struck by a warning shot in the waterway. The Revolutionary Guard stating that Iran launched warning shots at a violating ship. Iran further reported that the strait would now remain closed until further notice. U.S. Central Command saying a short time later that its forces began a third round of strikes against Iran. Meta soon facing a multi-billion dollar fine with the European Union after findings concluded that Facebook and Instagram were designed with the intent of being addictive.
2: If the findings are confirmed, Meta could be liable to pay a fine worth up to 6% of its global annual revenue.
1: That's Fox Business's Connor Hansen. Police say two people are killed, three wounded in a shooting at a street festival in Toronto. 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

0: News. I'm Deborah Valentine. The U.S. launching additional airstrikes on Iran after Tehran declared the Strait of Hormuz closed until U.S. interference in the region ends. Fox's Lucas Tomlinson is in Tel Aviv. He also says President Trump has responded to Tehran's death threats.
1: President Trump posting a new warning to Iran, saying, quote, 1,000 missiles are locked and loaded and aimed at the Islamic Republic of Iran, with thousands of more to immediately follow should the Iranian government act on its threat pronounced in many corners of the globe to assassinate or attempt to assassinate the sitting president of the United States of America, in this case, me.
0: Israel's prime minister says his troops will not be withdrawing from southern Lebanon until any threat from Hezbollah is eliminated. At least two people are reported dead for a hurt after gunfire erupted tonight at a large Latin street festival in midtown Toronto. 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
1: News. I'm Deborah Valentine. President Trump has responded to death threats against him from Tehran. Fox's Alex Hogan details the president's response on Truth Social.
2: Writing in part, quote, 1,000 missiles are locked and loaded and aimed at the Islamic Republic of Iran with thousands of more to immediately follow should the Iranian government act on its threat.
1: The U.S. military launching additional strikes on Iran after Tehran said the Strait of Hormuz is closed. Toronto police say at least two people are dead, four others hurt after being shot during a large Latin street festival in Midtown Toronto Saturday night.
3: We have now established about three crime scenes, and homicide investigators and gun and gang crime investigators are on the scene as well, conducting what is a very complex investigation into what took place.
1: Deputy Chief Frank Burrito. Argentina plays England Wednesday. Spain takes on France Tuesday in the World Cup semifinals on Fox. 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
1: News. I'm Chris DeMeo. Iran says the Strait of Hormuz is closed until the end of U.S. interference in the region. Where does that leave the U.S.?
2: I don't think that negotiations with them is going to stop this. I think they only understand one thing, and the only reason they're at the table is because we've pretty much decimated their navy, and we've really taken out a lot of their ability to retaliate, and certainly they have some assets left.
1: New York Congresswoman Claudia Tenney appearing on Fox Report. Two people dead and multiple injured after gunfire erupted Saturday night at a Latin street festival in Toronto.
3: I'm deeply disturbed and angry about this reckless, irresponsible act of violence.
1: Toronto Mayor Olivia Chow. Police have yet to find out what led to the shooting. No arrests have been made. 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

0: This is a Fox News alert. I'm Deborah Valentine. U.S. Senator Lindsey Graham of South Carolina has died following a brief and sudden illness at the age of 71. His office says the late Republican senator's family appreciates prayers at this time and asks for privacy. A shooting during a large Latin festival in Midtown Toronto Saturday night left two dead and four hurt. Toronto Mayor Olivia Chow reacts.
1: I'm deeply disturbed and angry about this reckless, irresponsible act of violence.
0: So far, no arrests. The World Cup semifinals are set. Fox's Tim McMaster.
2: The other semifinal is France and Spain. The top four teams in the FIFA rankings entering the tournament make it through to the final four.
0: Argentina plays England on Wednesday. 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
1: This is a Fox News alert. I'm Chris DeMeo. Longtime Republican U.S. Senator Lindsey Graham has died.
2: He had just been to Ukraine. He was somebody who was always on the move. He had been overseas. He's somebody who had been, you know, working on the Ukraine issue, had been working with President Trump.
1: That's Fox's Chad Pergram. Graham's office issuing a statement on X saying the senator died Saturday evening after a brief and sudden illness. Graham was 71. Two people are dead and multiple people injured after gunfire erupted last night at a Latin street festival in Toronto.
3: I'm deeply disturbed and angry about this reckless, irresponsible act of violence.
1: Toronto Mayor Olivia Chow. Police have yet to find out what led to the shooting. No arrests have been made. 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
1: This is a Fox News alert. I'm Deborah Valentine. U.S. Senator Lindsey Graham has died at the age of 71. Fox's Chad Pergram reports from Washington, D.C.
2: Henry McMaster, the governor of South Carolina, has just put out a statement saying that Lindsey Graham is irreplaceable and we shall not see his likes again. And I think that kind of encapsulates Lindsey Graham.
1: President Trump posting to Truth Social, calling Senator Graham one of the greatest people and senators I have ever known. Senator Graham's office says Senator Graham died Saturday following a brief and sudden illness. Tragedy in Toronto. Two people are dead, four others hurt after gunfire rang out during a Lantern Street festival Saturday night. Police say two people exchanged gunfire. America's listening to Fox News.
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6: This is a Fox News alert. I'm Pam Puso, a true American patriot. That's how President Trump describes U.S. Senator Lindsey Graham on Truth Social. The South Carolina Republican died last night at the age of 71 after a sudden illness.
7: Henry McMaster, the governor of South Carolina, has just put out a statement saying that Lindsey Graham is irreplaceable and we shall not see his likes again. And I think that kind of encapsulates Lindsey Graham.
6: Fox's Chad Pergram. Another round of U.S. strikes on Iran after the regime hit another ship in the Strait of Hormuz.
8: Tehran claims it was navigating an unapproved route and that the vital waterway is now closed until further notice.
6: That's Fox's Marianne Rafferty. Iran also launched attacks on U.S. partners in the region. 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
3: I'm Pam Puzo. Reaction to the unexpected death of U.S. Senator Lindsey Graham. South Carolina Governor Henry McMaster calls the longtime lawmaker irreplaceable.
4: He was somebody who was always on the move. He had been overseas. He's somebody who had been, you know, working on the Ukraine issue, had been working with President Trump.
3: Fox's Chad Pergram on Truth Social. The president called Graham a true American patriot. Graham was 71. The Strait of Hormuz is closed after the U.S. says the regime attacked another ship.
5: The U.S. responded by striking about 140 targets in southern Iran, including missile and drone sites, naval capabilities, and surveillance equipment.
3: That's Fox's Marianne Rafferty reporting. 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
1: Stevens, reaction pouring into the unexpected death of U.S. Senator Lindsey Graham. South Carolina Governor Henry McMaster calling the longtime lawmaker irreplaceable.
2: He was somebody who was always on the move. He had been overseas. He's somebody who had been, you know, working on the Ukraine issue, had been working with President Trump.
1: And that's Fox's Chad Pergram on Truth Social. The president calling Graham, quote, a true American patriot. Lindsey Graham passing away at 71. The Strait of Hormuz is closed after the U.S. says the regime there hit another ship.
3: The U.S. responded by striking about 140 targets in southern Iran, including missile and drone sites, naval capabilities, and surveillance equipment.
1: And that is Fox's Marianne Rafferty. But again, now we have conflicting stories as to whether or not that strait actually remains closed or not. 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
1: We had somebody in particular that we're looking at who does clean eating, helps you to understand what you're eating, what does your body, and how to exercise properly and all that stuff. And so there was that, but you would have to pay each individual, so there would be a fee involved. And then if you weren't interested in doing that, we're interested more in an accountability group and somebody that would do something more on a free basis, or there wasn't a cost involved. That's something we could look into as well. But right now I'm just trying to gauge, is there enough interest? And to me, enough interest to be six committed people. We can start a small group with six people. If there's enough committed interest, we'll move forward with that. Otherwise, we'll kind of let people continue on their own journeys individually. But we just thought it was something to explore and see if there was interest in. So if you are interested, if you didn't hand in a response form, let me know. And I know that there wasn't a place on the survey for either having a Weight Watcher style where there's a fee involved, or something where there's no fee involved. If you have a preference, if that's a deal breaker for you one way or another, if you could write on the form, that would be great to know. I think I have covered all of the announcements. Is there anything that I missed? Oh, yes, we do have a church picnic that's coming up in about 3 weeks. It is coming up the first Sunday in August. We will be gathered together here on the church property this year. We'll be using the yard and the upper part of the upper parking lot, the part that's directly behind this building. And we'll have, the stuff that we normally do for our picnic when we meet out at the bays, except we'll be here. And if you want to invite anybody, we encourage you to invite people. It's not just for people that we already know in the church. It's an opportunity to invite others from the community, those that live around us and those that live next to us in our own neighborhoods. And so we think this would be a great time for others just to fellowship, get to know one another, and just have some fun together as the body of Christ. And the other good thing about meeting here on the church property, if we have a rainy day like today, we could easily move things right into Shell Hall if need be. And I know, Tom, if I remember right, my first year that I was here, we had a downpour, and that's exactly what we had to do. We had to move stuff from your house down here, make a last-minute decision on that Sunday morning and say, hey, we got to change stuff. But being located here at the church helps with that. But invite somebody. This is an opportunity to help the church grow and for us to grow in our relationships. So invite somebody that doesn't already come to church. And not just somebody goes to another church. Invite somebody who doesn't go to church anywhere and say, hey, why don't you come and fellowship with us? We're going to have food. We're going to fellowship. We're going to have a good time. We hope that you'll come and join us. Any other announcements that I've missed? If not, let us turn our hearts together to the Lord.

0: Good morning, church.
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0: This may be a real fun Sunday, I'll tell you, because it already started off going backwards. So, if you can't already tell, would you please stand for the call to worship if you are able? And the words are for the call to worship are in the bold printing screen behind me. One thing I ask of the Lord, this is all I need, that I may dwell in the house of the Lord all the days of my life, to gaze on the beauty of the Lord and to seek him in his temple.
2: For in the day of trouble, he will keep me safe in his dwelling. He will hide me in the shelter of his sacred tent and set me high on the rock.
0: Hear my voice when I call, Lord. Be merciful to me and answer me.
2: My heart says to you, seek his face. Your face, Lord, I will see.
0: Please remain standing for our invocation. God of new beginnings, you wipe away our tears and call us to care for one another. Give us eyes to see your gifts, hearts to embrace all creation, and hands to serve your every day of our lives. We ask this in the name of Jesus. Amen.
1: Amen.
0: Please remain standing for our congregational song of praise. The congregational song of praise is His Eye is on the Sparrow, found in the Faith We Sing, number 2146.

please remain standing as you are able for our first scripture reading. It comes from Hebrews chapter 12, verses 4 through 11. I'll be reading for the NIV. In your struggle against sin, you have not yet resisted to the point of shedding your blood. And have you completely forgotten this word of encouragement that addresses you as a father addresses his children? It says, "My son, do not make light of the Lord's discipline, and do not lose heart when he rebukes you, because the Lord disciplines the one he loves and chastens everyone he accepts as his son. Endure hardship as discipline. God is treating you as his children. For what children are not disciplined by their father? If you have not been disciplined, and everybody undergoes discipline, then you are not legitimate nor true sons and daughters of all. Moreover, we all had human fathers who disciplined us, and we respected them for it. How much more should we submit to the Father of spirits and life? They disciplined us for a little while as they thought best, but God disciplines us for our good in order that we may share in his holiness. No discipline seems pleasant at the time, but painful.

Later on, however, it produces a harvest of righteousness and peace for those who have been trained by it. The word of God for the people of God. Thanks be to God. You may be seated. Today we have a special treat, at least in my opinion. No one has ever cared for me like Jesus, arranged by Charles Weichel. Harry Farmer is our soloist.

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Since I found in him a friend so strong and true, I would tell you how he's changed my life.

0: Kaylin, time for children's moment.
1: Good morning. As Pastor Michael mentioned, a week from tomorrow, we start Galaxy Vacation Bible School. Currently, we have 18 kiddos pre-registered. A week from tomorrow, I would love to see that number doubled, maybe even tripled. As a congregation, I would like to extend the same invitation to you that I extended to our youth families. We currently have 10 yard signs put out, our banner that Larry hung up out front, flyers going out everywhere. But one thing I'd love to encourage you is if you give a referral for VBS and get somebody to sign up or even pass out a flyer, then you can have, if you give me those names, a chance to fill out a ticket for every child that you help get. And we'll draw a name that Wednesday, and whoever gets drawn gets to pie me in the face. And so if I've ever done something to irritate you, now is the time to recruit. And so that's an invitation for you all to help us grow and get some more kiddos. I prefer chocolate pie, just so we know. We're going to avoid the fruits. And so hopefully we can get some flyers passed out this week. I'll be at the library Friday passing out some space galaxy slime and some other things if anybody would like to join me at 10. For our children's moment this morning, Pastor Michael's preaching on one of my favorite passages throughout Scripture. And as I was thinking about this the other day, I was reminded of 2 weeks ago, I decided to build a new tortoise habitat for my tortoise Morse. And if you've ever built something, maybe you're like me, you pull out all the pieces and you stand there and you look around and you go, uh-oh, there's all these little screws, there's all these little parts. And then you look at the direction and you try to follow the picture and it just feels a little overwhelming. And you just throw it away, if you're me, and you say, it's okay, I can figure it out. Yep. Any husbands in here who go on a road trip and say, I don't need directions. Yep. I feel like Martha's the one that says, yes, Larry, yes, you do. Well, in all these cases, we know that sometimes plans don't always look as easy as we'd like. They don't always go as easy or as smooth as we'd want. And that's how it is in life sometimes. Sometimes we may want a job or we may want an outcome and have an expectation for a situation. But we know that it don't always turn out how we'd like. And in the scripture passage today, we read in Jeremiah, for I know the plans I have for you, declares the Lord. Plans to prosper you and not to harm you. Plans to give you hope and peace. So when you call on me, I will come to you if you only call my name. And that's how our scripture is today. Like the plans we have, the Lord has his own plans for our life. And he gets to dictate and choose what they are. And we know that they are good. And the outcomes will always follow through. And so as we go throughout this week, may we continue to follow in the Lord's plans that he's laid on our lives. Let's pray. Lord, we are so grateful that you give us a plan, that you know every outcome, every situation, every experience that we'll have. You know when we were born and all that's to come in the following days. Lord, we're so grateful this morning for all that you've done. We ask that you be with us as we continue to decorate and plan and try to recruit for Vacation Bible School. Lord, be with each of those children as they come to us. May we glorify your kingdom in all that we share. In your name we pray. Amen.
0: Thank you, Kaylin. Please stand as you are able for our hymn of preparation. The hymn is How Firm a Foundation, found in United Methodist Hymnal number 529.

0: If you're able, please remain standing for the hearing of God's word as it is found in Jeremiah chapter 29, verses 10 through 14. Be reading from the NIV. This is what the Lord says. When 70 years are completed for Babylon, I will come to you and fulfill my good promise to bring you back to this place. For I know the plans I have for you, declares the Lord. Plans to prosper you and not to harm you. Plans to give you hope and a future. Then you will call on me and come and pray to me, and I will listen to you. You will seek me and find me when you seek me with all your heart. I will be found by you, declares the Lord, and will bring you back from captivity. I will gather you from all the nations and places where I have banished you, declares the Lord, and will bring you back to the place from which I carried you into exile. This is the word of God for the people of God. You may be seated. I think it's fair to say that there are times in life when things don't seem to be going our way. Amen? I think that's something all of us can relate to. And when things don't seem to be going our way, we can feel like that maybe we're in a period of exile, particularly when that not going our way goes on and on. I was recently watching a series on Angel Studios, and they're little short snippets, about 5 to 10 minutes each, that tell of the, I think the title of it's called The Indestructible Human. I'm not sure I got the title of that right, but that's the series about humans who have faced overwhelming circumstances and have found the grace of God in the midst of their circumstances, and how they've come through it and made it through those times when they felt that they were all out there on their own. There's different ones that, drawing from that those snippets that I watched, those episodes that I watched, there was some different periods of exile that I saw for people. Some were people that perhaps had a relationship with a loved one that had soured, and they feel that they've been cast aside. In this particular one, it was by a spouse and a relationship that had fallen apart, but it could be by a parent, a sibling, or a friend, any type. We know what it is to be in broken relationships and where we feel like we're in exile. Another one had to do with an injury. Somebody had sustained a very significant injury, and in fact, she had been hit by a drunk driver and lost both of her legs. And she had been dancing. Dancing was her life, and other things that she enjoyed doing, and was having to relearn how to do everything. And in that period when she was in the hospital, and when she was suffering, and when things weren't going well, and therapy seemed to be going on and on, it seemed like she was in a period of exile and wondered, where is God in the midst of all of this? Why is this happening? And she came through it. And then there's been other things that we could think of situations. There was another one who ran into financial troubles. His house was being foreclosed on, and they just had everything going on. It just seemed like one thing after another happened, and they were about to lose everything, and how could they possibly make it through? But God carried them through. They made it to the other side, and today the gentleman who was in such financial peril found God's provision in time of need, that now he provides for others to make sure that they're helped. And much like our Feeding Hungry Children program we have here in our church, they do the same in their community, but do it on a much larger scale. I think that they feed as many as 7,000 regularly in that community that need help in an urban area that's much more populated than ours. But I think all of us have felt the sting of exile, of feeling that things aren't just going right. They haven't been going right for a while. When's this going to end? What's God going to do in the midst of our troubles? For the people of Judah, if we go to our text for this morning, they were being carried off into exile by the conquering Babylonian army. And in parts of the prophecy of Jeremiah, even God refers to Nebuchadnezzar as my servant. Now, if I'm a Jew and my enemy who's carrying me off is called God's servant, I'm like, what's going on here? There's got to be something that is wrong here. But Jeremiah, as well as other parts of the Old Testament scriptures, make it very clear that in this particular instance, that the reason that Babylon came and conquered Judah was because of Judah's persistent sinfulness. For decades, yet for centuries, the people of Judah had continued to turn to other gods and rely on other beings besides Yahweh for their provision, for their protection, and for everything in life. They failed to understand what it was to trust in God. And except for revivals during the time of King Hezekiah and King Josiah, they had been persistent in worshiping the Baals and the Ashtaroths and other gods, and not being solely reliant on the God who created them, who gave them their land, and the God who saves them. In particular, Manasseh's reign, who reigned longer over Judah than anyone else, brought about such evil that God had firmly made up his mind that the generation following him would be cast into exile. They had to suffer the consequences for their sin, but God's purpose in punishment for Judah was always so that they could be restored to what in God intended for them to be. Now, I'm not saying that every time we go into exile, it's because of sin. But in this situation, it was. But I know that in every time that we're in exile, whether it's because of sin or some other situation, we know what it is to feel like, where's God? Where are you in this? What is your plan for me? What are you up to? And as Jeremiah prophesied the words of the Lord, words that those in Judah did not want to hear, he found himself without any really converts. He had very few that would listen to him or work with him. He prophesied that Nebuchadnezzar would come and conquer Judah and take the capital city of Jerusalem, tear down its walls and burn their city. Sounds like good news, doesn't it? We don't want bad things to happen to us, and yet Jeremiah was prophesying that bad things would happen. The false prophets prophesied peace and said, no, don't listen to Jeremiah. He doesn't know what he's talking about. God wants peace for us. Everything's going to be all right. Nothing's going to happen to us for what we have done. And they refused to listen to the words of the Lord that were given Jeremiah. But in the end, God did exactly what he said he would do, as the people did not repent, continued in their sin, and they were defeated. Jerusalem's walls were broken down. All that was significant in Jerusalem was carried into exile. And only the poorest of the poor were left behind to till and care for the land. All of this was God's plan. For God knew that his people needed a reboot. It was time to turn the system off and turn it back on and start over again. It was time for a timeout. You know, I know that sometimes as a parent, the best thing that we can do for our kids to help them to get their mind reoriented is to give them a timeout. So you need to go sit down over there and stay there and have a talk with God until you get an attitude adjustment. It reminds me of a story that I heard one time about a little boy that was telling his parents that he saw a lion in his yard. And he said, Mommy, Mommy, there's a lion in the yard. And my mommy's like, there can't be a lion in the yard. He said, Mom, I'm sure it's a lion. And so mom went and looked out there, and there was a dog in the yard. It was a chow chow. Big old chow chow. Mommy said, Billy, how many times have I told you, quit lying. You can't keep lying. Now you go to your room and you go up there and you sit in your room and you pray and talk to God until God talks to you, and then I want you to tell me what he said. So he goes sulkingly up to his room. He spends time up there and he does as mom says. He spends his time in the room and talks to God. And after about 20 or 30 minutes, mom goes up to check on Billy, and she said, Billy, did you pray to God? And he said, yes, Mom, I did. He said, what did God tell you? He said, when I first saw the dog, I thought it was a lion too. You know, sometimes when we have those conversations with God, we put our words into God's mouth, don't we? We want God to say certain things to us, and we expect Him to say certain things to us, and so we hear God through our mind, and sometimes it's hard to take that time out to sit back and say, God, let me be silent and let me hear from You. I've been sent here in a timeout, and I know that in the timeout it gives me a time for a reboot, to reconsider, to reevaluate, and to make different courses of action. For God could not let the people of Judah continue to disobey Him. So God provided the timeout for them in the land of Babylon. But Jeremiah was considered a traitor for telling the people of Judah that during their punishment, their time in Babylon, that they were to prosper while they were there. The people wanted out of timeout as quickly as they could. And I know that anytime I was placed in timeout, I wanted out as quick as I could too. I didn't like being grounded. I mean, more than once I got grounded for bad grades. Anybody ever get grounded for bad grades? I used to be able to go skating every Friday and Saturday night at Skate Country, but if my GPA dropped too low, I was grounded for that 6 weeks. And I couldn't go skating, and I did everything I could to change Mom and Dad's mind. Let me go skating, go hang out with my friends. Well, you get your grades up, you can go skating. But I don't want to wait that long. Well, you got to wait till your next report card comes out and see your grades are up. But I don't want to wait that long. But you know, during that time of being away and a time of being exiled from Skate Country, it began to help me to concentrate and think that maybe I need to do something different so that I could spend time with my friends. Jeremiah was considered a traitor for telling his people that they would need to spend time in exile, that they wouldn't be there for a short time, as Hananiah said. He said it'd only be there for 2 years, but they would be there for 70 years. And not only would they be there for 70 years, but they're to prosper while they're there. When we look up above in this passage, and we begin back in verse 5, Jeremiah says, as the word came to him from God, it says, this is what the Lord Almighty, the God of Israel, says to those I carried into exile from Jerusalem to Babylon, build houses and settle down, plant gardens and eat what they produce. Marry and have sons and daughters. Find wives for your sons and give your daughters in marriage so that they too may have sons and daughters. Increase in number there. Do not decrease. Also, seek the peace and prosperity of the city to which I have carried you into exile. Pray to the Lord for it, because if it prospers, you too will prosper. Interesting words that God gives. He's telling them to pray for the very people who have carried them into exile and pray for their well-being, for that when they do well, the people that have made them captives will do well, then those that are captive will do well for themselves. They really didn't want anything good for Babylon, but God's telling them, pray for them. They are my servants. They are my instruments for your well-being, and when they prosper, you too will prosper. And that is when God told them to help them. You know, I know that it's 70 years, but I know the plans I have for you. They're plans to prosper you and not to harm you. Plans to give you hope and a future. God knew what He had in mind for His people, but He also knew that they needed a reset. And a reset doesn't happen with the wave of a magic wand and says, bing, you have been reset. It's not simple as going to a computer and turning it off and turning it back on. In our minds and in our lives, when we need a reset, sometimes it takes time. It takes that time that we are in a different place than the place that we're accustomed to, so that we can become what God has intended for us to be. And we've placed Jeremiah 29:11 on everything that we can put words on. We've got it on plaques. We've got it on posters. We've got it on bumper stickers and bookmarks and T-shirts and cups and tumblers and anywhere that you can find to put words to remind us of this great promise of God. And it is a great promise of God. I know the plans I have for you. And I know right now things don't seem to be the way that you thought they should be or would be. But I know the plans I have for you, and they are good. I don't want to harm you. I want good for you. But you got to go through this time of being reset. so that you can experience the good that I have in store for you. And so when things are not going our way, we need to be reminded that if we will simply trust God and wait for His timing and for God to do things in His way, God will bring prosperity to us, His blessings upon us, as He fashions us and molds us and shapes us into the people that can receive His blessings. But that requires patience. Patience. 70 years was a long time. The American way has made us impatient people. I was getting a little impatient yesterday driving down North Walker. I'd come behind a guy on low gap who didn't realize the speed limit was 25, and he did 15 the entire way. I was really wanting around him. I really wanted to just blow past him and go, but, well, my daughter was in the car with me, and I knew I needed to set a good example. And plus, I've had people blow by me going up the road when I was doing the speed limit. I would just wanted him to do the speed limit. I would have been happy. But I became a little bit impatient, and I think that we do that. But our culture, and the American culture, has conditioned us to be impatient, and I think by extension it teaches us to be impatient with God. See, there was a time, as I think about, you know, I've been writing letters to Christopher, particularly when he was at basic training, but do you remember a time when you used to write letters and you had to wait days or weeks to get a response? Any of you remember that? I know we don't write letters much anymore, but do you remember when that was the quickest way, was to write a letter and send it off and hope to get a response sometime soon, and soon could be weeks? But today we send an email or a text, and if I send a text and you don't respond in 10 seconds, I'm like, okay, what's wrong? You need to get my text back. I'm expecting that answer. And we can send that response halfway around the world and know that we can get a response in seconds or minutes. If you've lived on a family farm, I don't know if that relates to anybody in this room or not, but if you've lived on a family farm, or I remember taking a trip with my mom up to Mannington, and I saw how far several of the houses were out, and I'm like, Mom, how did people survive back in the day? They're so far from town. He says, it wasn't about making money, it was about living off the land. You farmed, you milked cows, you raised chickens and ate the chickens, you grew your food, and you needed to know what to plant and when to plant it in season and how it would grow, and all the chores that went along with it. And it took time if you wanted food on your table. Now we just run to Kroger or to Walmart or to any other grocery store that's in the area, pick up our food, or if we don't want to cook it, we just run to McDonald's or Hardee's or Bob Evans or any of the other restaurants in the area to get a meal that's ready made, and we don't have to wait. We've watched enough television to expect that all of our issues will be resolved in 30 to 60 minutes, because that's what they do in those 30 to 60 minute episodes. We once had to save up sufficient funds in order to make a big ticket purchase, but today we just whip out our credit card. Never mind that there's not enough money to pay for it. Let's just put it on credit and we'll pay exorbitantly high interest rates, but we have it now because we don't want to be patient and save up the funds that we need. But what the Bible teaches us is that patience is a fruit of the Spirit. And if we want to receive all that God has intends for us, we need to be filled with the Spirit and with patience. Patience is the workshop of God. Patience is where God is able to do His transforming work in our lives that He can't do in a hurry, because time with people takes time. And so in the time that God has us set apart and from the regular rhythms of life, and we're in that period of exile where we're trying to deal with a situation, whether it be financial or relational or physical or whatever it is that's going on in our lives, it's a time for God to do a new work in us. Patience is the place where we as God's people learn to place our full trust in God. Perhaps you saw the sermon title this morning and thought, oh, good. God has spoken to our pastor, and pastor's going to tell us exactly what God's plan is for us. We've been waiting for that. Well, I'm sorry to disappoint you. That's not the way God has spoken, although there have been those of us that have been gathering on Wednesdays at 11:30 here in the sanctuary and praying, God, what is your will for our church? What is your will and direction for our lives? How are we to fulfill your plan and purpose for us here at First Methodist Church, the church in the heart of Princeton? Sometimes we have discussions after time of prayer, and one of those recent discussions we had was like, I think God's telling us to keep doing what we're doing, to keep feeding hungry children, to keep proclaiming the gospel, to keep having small groups and Sunday schools that teach us about how to be believers in Christ and to be accountable to one another, to be parts of sewing groups and that make gifts for others, to be that body of believers that continues to care not only for one another but for the community around us, that we are to prosper, to make disciples of Jesus Christ, not to seek to escape the situation that we find ourselves in, but to continue where God has placed us and continue to prosper and pray for the place in which we are, that as it prospers, that God will prosper us as well. And as we keep calling out to God and seeking God, he will show us his face, he will show us his plan, he will bring us back into the land of promise, and to him we must cling, knowing that in God's time, all will be as it should be. And what I believe is true of us corporately as a church, I believe is true of us individually as well. That whatever it is that you're facing in life, whatever it is that's causing you to feel that you've been in exile and you're waiting for this situation to change, and things don't seem to be the way you want them to be, and you want them to be so much different, you're like, and God, where are you in this? What is your plan in all of this? That we keep seeking God and let him to make his changes in us moment by moment, day by day, and that in his time, as we continue to seek him and not turn away from him, but seek him with all of our heart, soul, mind, and strength, that he will do what he's going to do and bring the situation to its fulfillment and bring restoration in ways that only God can do. Trust in God's timing. Don't rush it. God is doing something even when it seems like he's not. Never forget that God has a design for you and God has a design for all of time. God is patient. He calls for us to be patient as well as we seek him and his face and seek the good that he has in store for us. So I encourage you this morning to trust in God, that he will unfold his plan, and that as we continue to lean upon him in his everlasting arms, we'll experience the goodness he has planned for us, and we will be at peace. All glory and honor and praise belong to the Father in heaven. Amen.
1: Having heard God's word for us, we come to this moment to offer our gifts as a sign of offering our whole selves to Christ. If you would like to give electronically, please go to our church website at princetonfumc.org and click on the Give link in the upper banner and follow the links. Let us give joy in the name of the one who gave his all for us. Will the ushers please come?

Lord, we present to you the tithes and offerings and thank you, dear Lord, for the many ways in which you have blessed us. We pray that you would receive these gifts and use them for the work, continued work of your kingdom, and it's in your holy name that we pray. Amen. I invite you, if you're able, to continue to stand as we affirm our faith with the Apostles' Creed. I believe in God, the Father Almighty, maker of heaven and earth, and in Jesus Christ, his only Son, our Lord, who was conceived by the Holy Spirit, born of the Virgin Mary, suffered under Pontius Pilate, was crucified, dead, and buried. The third day he rose from the dead, he ascended into heaven, and sitteth at the right hand of God the Father Almighty. From thence he shall come to judge the quick and the dead. I believe in the Holy Spirit, the Holy Catholic Church, the communion of saints, the forgiveness of sins, the resurrection of the body, and the life everlasting. Amen. You may be seated.

0: As we go to the Lord together in prayer, there's several that I think that we do need to remember in prayer. First, a note that I received here is for 96-year-old retired professor Don Baldwin. So we need to keep Don Baldwin in our prayers. And also Frank Dragato, who has multiple issues and needing prayer for him. We also want to continue to remember Logan Richardson. He's been kind of in a little bit of an exile himself. If you don't know who he is, he's a rising ninth grader to Princeton High School, and he received a heart transplant this week. Things are moving a little slower than they had hoped, and so we want to continue to lift Logan in our prayers. And also I saw either yesterday or this morning, I can't remember which, but a long post about Brady Curry. Brady is one of our basketball players this past year, and he had suffered at some point, either at school or somewhere, we're not sure where, suffered a spinal cord injury, and he has been in a wheelchair and other things and been going through physical therapy. But there was a long post by one of our, by Princeton Community Hospital, talking about the progress that he's made and how God is bringing him through and bringing healing to his body, and we're thankful for that. Also, just want to continue to remember others, as we know that they are going through difficult times, either away from someone or dealing with cancer or dealing with other health-related issues. As I mentioned at the beginning of the sermon, you know, some of the illustrations that I've seen of those that deal with financial issues, and in our society, we don't like to talk about those. But I'm sure that anytime there's people gathered together, there's usually somebody that's struggling in that way. There's other things that people are going through that feel like they're in exile. We want to lift them all up to the Lord. So let us go to him together in prayer. Gracious God, we come to you and thank you for your love for us, that you're a God whose love for us is unending. And we're thankful, dear Lord, as we heard from the book of Hebrews at the beginning of this service, that you're a God who loves us so much that when we need chastening, that, Lord, that you will do it, that you will bring correction and direction to our lives in those times that we need it. And we're thankful, dear Lord, that your love is such that you don't leave us as we are, but you're continuing to do a transforming work in us. And Lord, sometimes, as Hebrews says, discipline is not pleasant at the time, but it is for our good. And we pray, dear Lord, it is in those times when we need discipline that we would be willing to receive it, and that, Lord, that you would do your change in our lives. But Lord, we know, as I've mentioned in the sermon, that every time that we go through periods of exile, it's not always because of things that we've done. It's because we live in a fallen world. And because we live in a fallen world that you are redeeming and one day will fully redeem, when there is no more sin, there is no more sickness, there is no more pain, no more crying. But in the here and now, we continue to live in a time when there's pain and crying and sickness and disease. But Lord, we know that when we go through these difficult times, that we can continue to lean on you, that you will provide for us. For our firm foundation is found in Jesus Christ, and it is upon your everlasting arms that we lean and find hope for our future. And know that, Lord, that when we go through difficult times, you do not leave us alone. We pray that you'd be with Logan Richardson, and, Lord, that you would continue to bring healing to his body. We pray that you'd be with Brady Curry and be with him as he continues to recover. I ask that you continue to be with Sister Stephanie as she goes through her treatments, and that, Lord, that you would be with the request that Bob brought to our attention of Don and Frank, and how they need a healing touch from you. Lord, I pray that for our church, that we would just continue to seek you with all of our heart, soul, mind, and strength, and that we would be bound together with cords that would not be broken. That you would give us a united heart and united vision for where you are leading us in the days ahead. And that, Lord, as we continue to seek you and we continue to keep our eyes upon you, that, Lord, that you would bring good to this community in your name, and that you would give us guidance in how to draw people to you as you work through us. For we know that we cannot do it by ourselves. It is only as we are filled with your Holy Spirit. So come, Holy Spirit, we pray. Forgive us of all of our sins, of all of our trespasses, and help us to forgive others as you have forgiven us. And dear Lord, in all things, let us just love you with all that we have, even as you have loved us with all that you are. Thank you, God, for hearing our prayers. Thank you for giving us hope. Thank you for the promise of a future that's ahead and knowing that you will be there with us. And help us, dear Lord, to continue to lean and rely upon you, even as we pray the way you taught your disciples to pray. Our Father, who art in heaven, hallowed be thy name. Thy kingdom come, thy will be done, on earth as it is in heaven. Give us this day our daily bread, and forgive us our trespasses, as we forgive those who trespass against us. And lead us not into temptation, but deliver us from evil. For thine is the kingdom, and the power, and the glory forever. Amen. Amen.
1: Please stand as you are able for our hymn of sending. The hymn is Leaning on the Everlasting Arms.
0: You keep going. You wait a second.
1: Found in the United Methodist hymnal, number 133.
0: You may have noticed this morning that the organ and piano have not been playing at the same time. We had some work done on the organ to try to keep it in tune, and it actually made it out of tune, so the instruments are not in tune with each other. This song has a secondary echo part. Well, it's not an echo, but it's an underlying part that goes with it in the refrain. And Miss Martha is going to help lead those that want to sing the secondary part as I lead with the lead. Let's stand together for our song of response.

Lord Jesus, we lean on your arms. Lead us forward in your glory and praise, and help us to continue to rely on you in all things, particularly in our times of distress. Go and be the people of God, trusting in him at all times and places. Amen.

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5: News. I'm Paul Stevens. South Carolina Republican Senator Lindsey Graham passing away last night at the age of 71. Reaction from President Trump.
6: He was such an advocate. He was, you know, if he wanted to get something, and you know, he had a unique ability. He was able to deal with Democrats and Republicans. If I had a problem, a real problem, I wouldn't often ask. But if I had a problem with a Democrat, he could work it out.
5: The president on the phone with NBC's Meet the Press. More attacks, meantime, between the U.S. and Iran, battling to control the Strait of Hormuz.
7: U.S. Central Command says about 140 military targets were hit, including missile and drone launch sites. Iran retaliated with strikes targeting Bahrain, Kuwait, Qatar, and Oman, while warning the strategic waterway will remain closed.
5: And that's Fox's Matt Murphy. 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
4: Fox News, I'm Pam Cusso. He's being remembered as a true patriot.
5: I just can't believe it. He was like a member of the family to me. It's very tough.
4: President Trump reacting to the death of South Carolina Senator Lindsey Graham on NBC's Meet the Press. The senator died last night at 71.
6: Graham especially advised Trump on foreign policy matters such as Iran and Russia, and he had just returned from Ukraine and on Friday announced an agreement with the Trump administration to move forward on a package of Russia sanctions.
4: That's Fox's Alex Hogan. Traffic is flowing in the Strait of Hormuz. That's according to U.S. Central Command following another round of strikes on Iran. The U.S. says Iran struck a ship in the strait yesterday and also attacked several Gulf countries. 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
4: Fox News, I'm Roger Stern. Lindsey Graham, one of the Republican Party's most prominent senators, has died after a brief illness. President Trump on CNN State of the Union.
5: He was tired. He said, "I'm tired," because it's a long trip. But other than that, he was fine. And he called me, I guess, just moments before, because he called me like at 6:30.
4: He had returned from Ukraine, and this from Prime Minister Benjamin Netanyahu of Israel on NBC's Meet the Press.
6: He was a wonderful, wonderful friend, a great American patriot, and a great champion of the Israel-American alliance, and I'll miss him personally.
4: Graham represented South Carolina. More tensions between the U.S. and Iran as both nations claim control of the Strait of Hormuz. 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
5: News. I'm Carmen Roberts. The sudden death of Senator Lindsey Graham, one of the most influential GOP senators, stuns Washington. And President Trump posting a tribute calling him one of the greatest people and senators he's ever known.
6: The friendship grew. It just grew. And he was an amazing advocate. He was, I don't know how you find anybody like him.
5: Graham died last night at 71. No cause revealed. South Carolina's governor will appoint a temporary replacement for Graham. The U.S. and Iran traded more attacks overnight after Iran said it fired on a container ship in the Strait of Hormuz. U.S. Ambassador to the UN, Mike Waltz, tells Fox News.
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4: Fox News, I'm Roger Stern. Kind words today from President Trump on the passing of South Carolina Republican Senator Lindsey Graham, a key Trump ally.
5: What a terrible loss it is. He's a great politician. He was a natural, there are very few of them. He was a natural politician, got along with everybody. When he didn't, he was very tough. He was a tough cookie, too.
4: Trump on NBC's Meet the Press. Graham died unexpectedly after a brief illness at age 71. And Israeli Prime Minister Benjamin Netanyahu saying this on Meet the Press.
6: I think America has lost a great patriot. Israel has lost one of the great champions of the American-Israeli alliance. And frankly, I have lost a beloved friend.
4: Now the news, Iran and the U.S. both claim control of the Strait of Hormuz. 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
1: Hi, I would like to give an oral expression.
2: 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What's your name?
1: It's Ashley.
2: And Ashley, where are you calling from tonight?
1: I'm calling from West Jordan, Utah.
2: Beautiful. Who's on your mind?
1: My husband, Mike Hansen. He's amazing. I love him so much and appreciate everything he does for us. He's the best father and husband you could ever ask for. I love you, baby.
2: Sounds amazing. And if I listen very carefully, it sounds like the kids are in the background frolicking about on the Sunday.
1: They are. They love him so much as well. And he listens every Sunday night. He's on. So I hope he listens tonight.
2: I love it so much. I sure hope he's listening. And what are your kids' names? Let's make them famous at school tomorrow.
1: We have Mia Hansen, Ziera, Zayden, and Kaylee.
2: Wow. All right. Your hands are full.
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2: 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We're celebrating 30 years of Slow Jams, and it's people like you that keep the show going. So thank you so much.

0: All right, we are so back. Sunday night, slow jams on the radio. Whether this is your very first time listening, maybe you just stumbled upon this program, it was serendipitous, or you've been rocking with us since the 1990s. Thank you for joining us tonight. It is R-Dub. I promise you a great show if you'll stay for a little bit. Up next, tonight's special dedications, we call them oral expressions.
1: My name is Sharon, and I'm in Midland, Texas, and I'm sending an oral expression to my husband of 36 years, Daniel. I love you. I'm so glad we're spending this life together.
2: My name is Nat Hanners. I'm calling in from Fairbanks, Alaska, and this is going out to Ty Price. He lives in South Korea. I just wanted to let him know that happy late anniversary, and I love him so, so very much.
3: Hi, my name is Joseph. I'm in Kokomo, Indiana, and I want to make an oral expression to my wife, Katrina Black. I love you. I thank you for everything that you do.
4: Hey, this is Haven Pierce from Santa Maria, California. I just want to shout out my boyfriend, Jimmy, and just let him know that we're going to get through this together. I know times are hard right now, but if we stick together, we can do this. And I just love you so much.
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1: I'm sorry. Hi, I was sitting there wanting to make an oral expression for my son.
2: I have to know, are you calling me or did the dog dial me?
1: I know, I'm so sorry. I bring him in the car and they sit there and see somebody on a bicycle.
2: Hey, you know what? We are a dog-friendly show, so that is totally okay.
1: Awesome, I'm so glad.
2: What's your doggy's name, by the way?
1: His name is Wrangler.
2: And where are you and Wrangler calling from?
1: We're actually Tulsa, Oklahoma.
2: Okay, you do realize Wrangler is now the most famous dog in all of Tulsa, Oklahoma, starting right now.
1: Oh, well, I'm glad somebody's famous in family.
2: I love that name. Okay, and sorry, what's your name again?
1: My name's Des West.
2: Des, welcome to the show. What can we do for you?
1: I was wanting to see if I could send an oral expression out to my son.
2: Absolutely. What's his name?
1: Malachi. His name is Malachi Prather, and he lives in Chipley, Florida.
2: What would you like to tell him today?
1: I just want to say that I miss him and love him more than anything in this world, and I can't wait till he comes with his family to know that I love him more than life.

0: If you're in the car tonight, I wish you a safe journey. If you're coming home from a long weekend road trip or heading out to work or maybe driving for a living or Uber and Lyft, taxi and shuttle drivers, delivery drivers, our truckers and first responders, thank you for blasting the slow jams tonight. We'll give you our phone number here in about 30 seconds if you'd like to call in and join us on the air. It is not mandatory, but absolutely encouraged, and you're welcome to express yourself with an oral expression just like this.
1: Hi, I'm Kira Prince from Carmyle, Illinois. I want to send a message out to Jaden. I love you so much, Jaden. You mean the absolute world to me.
2: Yeah, this is Anthony from Deming, New Mexico. I want to shout out to Lily Rodriguez. I love you. I'll be there for you forever.
3: Yeah, what's up? It's Nani from Reno, Nevada. I just want to tell my man, Lenny Hernandez, I love you so much.
4: Hi, my name is Marlene from Salem, Oregon, and I just want to send a very special oral expression to my husband, Kevin Garcia, who's currently in Ontario, Oregon, and I want him to know how thankful I am for him every single day. I miss you, and I can't wait to see you soon. I love you to the moon and back, Chulo.
0: To the moon and back, our phone number, 877-209. 0631. 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
1: My name is Riri. I'm calling from Oklahoma City, Oklahoma. I want to tell Derek I'm very sorry. I've been in hell this past 6 months. And I know it's not your fault. You're doing everything in your power to get back to me. So I'm going to apologize and say I'm sorry, babe. I love you. See you when you get home.
2: My name is Ashley Martinez. I'm from Amarillo, Texas. I want to give a shout-out expression to Javer Martinez, my husband. Baby, I miss you, and I'm sorry for everything you wrong. Thank you for this another opportunity to be with you for a lifetime.
3: Hi, my name is Crystal. I was calling to make an apology to CJ. Those are his initials, a.k.a. Savage. Baby, I miss you, and I love you so much. I'm calling you to let you know that I'm here thinking about you. I'm going to do what I got to do to get on and get through this situation, but it ain't easy, but at the end of the day, I know I'll be back in your arms soon. So look out for me, and I think of you, and I'll try and call you again later. Love you.

0: 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One of my favorite things to do is to actually see what you see, to go into your world tonight. If you're not driving, don't do this if you're driving, but if you're not driving, make an Insta story. Record an Instagram story of your surroundings, of course, including your radio, right? And tag us so we can reshare. And so I could... Yeah, I'm a little nosy. I want to see your surroundings tonight. See where you're slow jamming from. 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
1: Hey, this is Catherine Santiago Poe, Brooklyn, New York. This is going out to Timothy Felton. The message is, can't wait until he gets home.
2: My name is Irva. I'm in Tucson, Arizona. And my oral expression is going out to Chavez Augustine Sr., and he is in Victorville, California. When you're at your best, you are loved. Thank you.
3: My name is Alexis. I'm calling from Port St. Lucie, Florida, and I wanted to send an oral expression to my husband, Kenny, who's been working really hard to provide for us and help take care of the kids. I just want to show some love and let him know that we appreciate everything he's doing for us. I love you, babe.
4: Hi, this is Marjorie from Twinsburg, Ohio. I want to send a message out to my fiance, Valencia. I love you very much. You are the heir to my fire. I've been telling you this now for 4 years, and hopefully we can do this for an eternity more.
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1: Oh my gosh, I'm actually talking to you. I'm so excited.
2: I'm more excited that I'm talking to you. If you are half as excited than I am, we're two very excited people together tonight.
1: Well, that's amazing. So I was calling in to do an oral expression to my husband, Michael Phillips, who is in, I'm in Wichita, Kansas, and he's in El Dorado.
2: Okay.
1: And I just wanted to tell him how much I love him and to let him know that there is nothing in this world that will ever, ever tear us apart, because our signs are together. We have such a strong relationship, and he has been my rock through everything I've been going through this last year.
2: Renee, it is so nice to have you on the show tonight. You call us anytime. Keep listening.
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Love you and I miss you, and I cannot wait to see you. Cynthia for Christian, Toppenish, Washington, I love you with all of my heart. And dedication is Casey and JoJo all my life. And from Ceci to Gilbert in Modesto, California, slow jamming 5 nights a week. 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Sabrina in Albuquerque, for Daniel in Portland, Oregon, I love you and thank you for always holding it down. David and Azalea in Chico, California, thank you for your support and your love and your laughter and everything you bring into my life every day. You are appreciated. Chelsea and Rachel in Anchorage, Alaska, I'm thinking about you. Whole bunch of folks checking in San Antonio, Texas tonight. Yadira, Savannah and Christy, Jessica and VJ, Eva and Eli in San Antonio tonight. Marcus and Marissa in Ceres, California. Good night to Lacey in Omaha, Nebraska, for Lester in Lincoln, Nebraska. And Coco and Trey with us tonight and 5 nights a week on 104.9 The Beat in Lubbock, Texas. You can send an online expression tonight or anytime you feel like it. 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All right, we'll check the apology line and kick off another full hour of tonight's Sunday Night Slow Jams. The night is young and the possibilities are endless. This hour is brought to you by Convict Records, presenting Akon, Ringtone,

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2: Hi, this is Andrew Ludovic, and I'm from St. Cloud, Minnesota, and I would like to send an oral expression out to a